0: New country right there from Co Wetzel. That one's featuring Ella Langley. It's called Jaded on Taste of Country Nights. I've been following Ella Langley on social media. She posts a lot of behind the scenes clips about what she does during the day on her tour bus at tour stops. She's just like the rest of us. You'd never know she has the most popular song in musical history with Choosing Texas. She's awesome. It's Evan Paul with you. Hey, I want to get you in to win this 20th anniversary autographed guitar from Josh Turner as he celebrates 20 years of his album and song, Your Man. He's stopping by this Friday night on the show, and we're giving away right now an autographed guitar from Josh and an autographed vinyl of his deluxe copy of Your Man 20 years later. Sign up to win that right now. It's available for you at tasteofcountry.com, and just click on Josh Turner's head right there on the front. Think about how awesome that would be under the Christmas tree for the one you love, huh? 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
20: Lows level off around 42 tonight under clear skies, southeasterly winds, 5 to 10 miles per hour. High temperatures reach up to 64 tomorrow, a mix of clouds and sun. Storms likely tomorrow night, lows level off around 51, cloudy. And that's your forecast. I'm weatherology meteorologist Paul Frombly. Get the latest weather updates online at MinnesotaDailyWeather.com. Right now, it's 59 degrees.

0: New country from Jelly Roll. That one's called Hands Up on Taste of Country Nights. New parent here. I mean, not new. My wife and I, we have a 7-year-old and a 3-year-old. But for anyone that has older kids, when are you supposed to get these kids a cell phone nowadays? You know, because my daughter's 7 and she comes home with phone numbers of moms of girls in her class that want to have play dates. So it ends up being a mom of a girl in her class calling my wife. And yeah, I don't know. My kid's always like, when can I get a cell phone? Some of my friends have a cell phone. What is the age here nowadays? Who knows? Should I be getting our 7-year-old daughter a cell phone? That sounds so weird. These are the things going on in my personal life. Coming up next, we're going to kick things off with Lauren Elena, Chase Matthew, All My Exes, and Cole Goodwin, a brand new song that's making a lot of waves. It's called Howdy. That's coming up next on Taste of Country Nights with Evan Paul.
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13: Kevin Kugler here from Thursday Night Football on Westwood One. 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
17: Lows level off around 42 tonight under clear skies, southeasterly winds, 5 to 10 miles per hour. High temperatures reach up to 64 tomorrow, a mix of clouds and sun. Storms likely tomorrow night, lows level off around 51, cloudy. And that's your forecast. I'm weatherology meteorologist Paul Frombly. Get the latest weather updates online at MinnesotaDailyWeather.com. Right now, it's 59 degrees.

0: New country there from Zach Top. That one's called South of Sanity on Taste of Country Nights. This is weird. An Iowa family just made it to the Guinness Book of World Records for a weird achievement. They have the most generations born on the same day. Fred Harlow was born September 14th, sharing the birthday with his grandfather Wilbur, his mother Addie, his daughter Emma, and his grandson Arthur. That's five people in the same family with the same exact birthday. They made it into the Guinness Book of World Records. That's crazy, but I couldn't imagine that being a good thing as a kid to have the same birthday as other people in your family. Like, your birthday will kind of get forgotten a little bit. If that were me, I would activate the week-long birthday celebration. Hey, coming up next, we got Morgan Wallen going to kick things off. Jason Aldean's on the way and Kenny Chesney on Taste of Country Nights.
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16: Lows dip down to about 42 tonight under clear skies. Southeasterly winds, 5 to 10 miles per hour. Daytime highs approaching 64 tomorrow. Sunshine mixed with clouds at times. Cloudy skies tomorrow night. Thunderstorms likely. Lows around 51. That's your forecast. I'm weatherology meteorologist Paul Trombley. Get the latest weather updates online at MinnesotaDailyWeather.com. Right now, it's 54 degrees.

0: Graylin James. That one's called Water at a Wedding on Taste of Country Nights. I'm Evan Paul. Let's get a look at what's trending in country music news at tasteofcountry.com. I recently spoke with Luke Bryan, and he opened up to me about mental health.
1: I think, you know, I grew up in a generation of men where they didn't talk about stuff like that, and they held it in. And I think now, thank God, society talks about it a little more openly. And I think when I bring it up, I think we're all human, you know, this we're all human, and in life, life has a way to back us in some corners and challenges. And so when I talk about anxiety, and I'm very upfront about it, you know, anytime I can say something to let people know they're not alone and use my whatever platform I have. But, you know, I do pretty well with anxiety now. I mean, it was just big moments. I get excited. You know, my anxiety is driven mainly from like adrenaline and like getting too overhyped about something.
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17: Lows dip down to about 42 tonight under clear skies, southeasterly winds, 5 to 10 miles per hour. Daytime highs approaching 64 tomorrow. Sunshine mixed with clouds at times. Cloudy skies tomorrow night, thunderstorms likely, lows around 51. That's your forecast. I'm weatherology meteorologist Paul Trombley. Get the latest weather updates online at minnesotadailyweather.com. Right now, it's 54 degrees.

0: New country there from Hudson Westbrook. That's called Painted You Pretty on Taste of Country Nights. Who doesn't like free stuff? I got some free stuff for you right now. I got an autographed guitar from Josh Turner, whose Your Man album just turned 20. He autographed a special edition guitar for you. He's going to be hanging out this Friday in studio. I want to mail this guitar that's autographed and vinyl that's autographed of Josh Turner, Your Man, to your house. That's right. Sign up to win this thing. Imagine the gift this would be under the tree for somebody. I'm just saying, never too early to start planning for Christmas. Sign up to win the autographed Josh Turner guitar at tasteofcountry.com. And then be listening Friday night. Josh Turner will be hanging out all night on Taste of Country Nights.
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16: Lows dip down to about 42 tonight under clear skies, southeasterly winds, 5 to 10 miles per hour. Daytime highs approaching 64 tomorrow. Sunshine mixed with clouds at times. Cloudy skies tomorrow night, thunderstorms likely, lows around 51. That's your forecast. I'm weatherology meteorologist Paul Trombley. Get the latest weather updates online at MinnesotaDailyWeather.com. 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

0: That is brand new country from Avery Anna. It's called Blood Runs Thicker on Taste of Country Nights. All right, I got Lisa on the phone, and she promises me she'll keep it clean. She wants to say something to her ex-boyfriend, Brian. Go ahead, Lisa. You got the open floor.
1: Hi, Brian. I would just like to know if she was worth it. Yes, I know the girl that you've been hooking up with. I do know about her. You don't think I do, but I know everything. And tonight, when you get home from work, you will find all of your clothes out on the front porch. You will find your fish tank out on the front porch with both of those fish that I don't even like. And don't try to come in because I changed the lock. Glad I found out when I did. Bye.
0: Somebody's life is ruined when he gets home. 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Okay. Let me gather up my thoughts. I'll be right back. That was crazy. Taste of Country Nights.
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17: Lows dip down to about 42 tonight under clear skies, southeasterly winds, 5 to 10 miles per hour. Daytime highs approaching 64 tomorrow. Sunshine mixed with clouds at times. Cloudy skies tomorrow night. Thunderstorms likely. Lows around 51. That's your forecast. I'm Weatherology meteorologist Paul Trombley. Get the latest weather updates online at MinnesotaDailyWeather.com. Currently 50.

0: Ella Langley. That one is with Morgan Wallen, called I Can't Love You Anymore. On Taste of Country Nights, it's Evan Paul with you. Sherwin-Williams, the paint company, has decided that their color of 2027, are you guys ready for this, is celery. They say that if you want to be in the cool people club, celery is the color of the year. It reflects today's priorities: wellness, balance, and connection. Now, I don't know about you, but I remember back when I was 10 years old and we moved into a new house and the house had celery-colored carpet. It was so ugly, I think my dad tried to set it on fire and then claim it on insurance. Who is painting their walls celery?
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15: Lows dip down to about 42 tonight under clear skies. Southeasterly winds, 5 to 10 miles per hour. Daytime highs approaching 64 tomorrow. Sunshine mixed with clouds at times. Cloudy skies tomorrow night. Thunderstorms likely. Lows around 51. That's your forecast. I'm weatherology meteorologist Paul Trombley. Get the latest weather updates online at MinnesotaDailyWeather.com. Right now, it's 49 degrees.

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He took his lucky fence pliers and a mag light. 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He snuck on in. One whistle in the wind and that buckskin. 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
1: New country. Dude just wants his horse back, man. That's Cody Johnson on Taste of Country Nights. I'm Evan Paul. Let's get a look at what's trending in country music news at tasteofcountry.com. I recently spoke with Luke Bryan, and he opened up to me about mental health.
2: I think, you know, I grew up in a generation of men where they didn't talk about stuff like that, and they held it in. And I think now, thank God, society talks about it a little more openly. And I think when I bring it up, I think we're all human, you know, this we're all human, and in life, life has a way to back us in some corners and challenges. And so when I talk about anxiety, and I'm very upfront about it, you know, anytime I can say something to let people know they're not alone and use my whatever platform I have. But, you know, I do pretty well with anxiety now. I mean, it was just big moments. I get excited. You know, my anxiety is driven mainly from like adrenaline and like getting too overhyped about something.
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19: Lows dip down to about 42 tonight under clear skies. Southeasterly winds 5 to 10 miles per hour. Daytime highs approaching 64. Tomorrow, sunshine mixed with clouds at times. Cloudy skies tomorrow night. Thunderstorms likely. Lows around 51. That's your forecast. I'm weatherology meteorologist Paul Trombley. Get the latest weather updates online at MinnesotaDailyWeather.com. Right now, it's 49 degrees.

0: New country from Brantley Gilbert. That one's called Good Damn on Taste of Country Nights. I'm not sure I'm allowed to say that on the radio. I guess so. Good Damn. Okay, I guess they let that through. It's Evan Paul hanging out with you tonight. Coming up next, we're going to kick things off with Dierks Bentley's first ever song that he put out over 20 years ago. Do you know which song it is? Think back to all of Dierks Bentley's songs. What was the first one you ever heard on the radio? See if you're right. Coming up next on Taste of Country Nights. 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
15: Lows dip down to about 42 tonight under clear skies, southeasterly winds, 5 to 10 miles per hour. Daytime highs approaching 64 tomorrow. Sunshine mixed with clouds at times. Cloudy skies tomorrow night, thunderstorms likely, lows around 51. That's your forecast. I'm weatherology meteorologist Paul Trombley. Get the latest weather updates online at minnesotadailyweather.com. Currently, it's 51 degrees.

0: New country right there from Russell Dickerson. That one is called Worth Your Wild on Taste of Country Nights.
1: Hey, we kind of have a bad overhead speaker. I'm at the hospital and we're listening at the nursing station. The overhead speaker that's right above our heads is kind of vibrating a little bit. Can't really tell. It's what he's singing about, Worth Your While or Worth Your Wow.
0: Okay, he's actually saying Worth Your Wild. Yeah, you heard that right through that speaker. That's Russell Dickerson. Thank you, by the way, for what you guys do at the hospital and for listening. Sorry that you have a bad speaker. That stinks. Hey, coming up next on Taste of Country Nights with Evan Paul, we're going to kick things off with Co Wetzel featuring Ella Langley, and I've got a brand new track from Tyler Hubbard called Land. Coming up as we keep it going, getting into that third shift next on Taste of Country Nights.
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18: Lows dip down to about 42 tonight under clear skies, southeasterly winds, 5 to 10 miles per hour. Daytime highs approaching 64 tomorrow. Sunshine mixed with clouds at times. Cloudy skies tomorrow night. Thunderstorms likely. Lows around 51. That's your forecast. I'm Weatherology meteorologist Paul Trombley. Get the latest weather updates online at MinnesotaDailyWeather.com. Currently, it's 51 degrees.

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1: 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And thanks to their quick teamwork, firefighters were able to pull the man out alive.
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16: Big country weather. Lows around 42 overnight under clear skies. Winds out of the southeast, 5 to 10 miles per hour. Sunshine mixed with clouds at times. Wednesday, highs level off around 64. Thunderstorms likely Wednesday night. Lows dip down to about 51. Overcast skies. And that's your forecast. I'm weatherology meteorologist Paul Frombly. Get the latest weather updates online at MinnesotaDailyWeather.com. Right now, it's 48 degrees.
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1: My number, 866-607-8383. Asking this question, what's something in your life that eases your mind? We've been talking about what concerns you, and we're also talking about what eases your mind. So that's what we'll do now. Call me. I'll put you on the air, 866-607-8383.
2: Hi, Granger. If I had to pick something, my favorite thing to do to help ease my mind would probably be paint by numbers.
1: I don't even know what that is. Paint by numbers. Oh, that's a game, right? I think I've seen my kids do that, and it's good for like a presence of mind. You know, you've got the colors, and then the picture is made of squares, and it has little numbers in all of the squares. And as you kind of fill in each tiny square, the color of the picture starts to come into view. Am I right about that? 866-607-8383.
3: What makes me feel better is to go to my Bible and start reading some Psalms, because Psalms are always comforting, and I know that all good things come from the Lord. 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
0: Hey, chime in with your thoughts on tonight's topic. Just call and leave a message at 866-607-8383. Come be a part of After Midnight with Granger Smith. Riley Green just released his new album, That's Just Me. 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And where better to do that than on the Top Shelf Country Cruise 2027? 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
12: Country weather. Lows dip down to about 42 overnight under clear skies, southeast winds 5 to 10 miles per hour. Daytime highs approaching 64 Wednesday, mainly clear skies. Thunderstorms likely Wednesday night, lows level off around 51, cloudy skies. And that's your forecast. I'm weatherology meteorologist Paul Frombly. Get the latest weather updates online at MinnesotaDailyWeather.com. Right now, 49.

0: You know how sometimes you just need to stick to the road? But one driver in Florida had other plans. And you won't believe where he thought the fast lane was. Earl Dibbles is going to share this dumb criminal story with us next.
1: Ain't it?

0: loves talking about history, and he's even got the diploma to prove it. It's time for This Day in History on After Midnight with Granger Smith.
1: On this day, September the 23rd, 1806, Lewis and Clark returned to St. Louis after making their first trek from the Mississippi to the West Coast and back. 1845, New York's first baseball team formed, the New York Knickerbockers. Yeah, that's baseball before basketball. 1846, the planet Neptune was discovered. 1875, Billy the Kid was arrested for the very first time. It happened after stealing a basket of laundry. Billy later broke out of jail and roamed the American West, eventually earning a reputation as an outlaw with a rap sheet that allegedly included 21 murders. 1952, Hank Williams Sr. had his last recording session before passing away. 1962, ABC's first color TV series premiered, The Jetsons. Some famous birthdays include soul legend Ray Charles, actor Anthony Mackie, rocker The Boss Bruce Springsteen, wrestling star Matt Hardy, actor Jason Alexander, and actor Mickey Rooney. Those are just a few things that went down on this day in history.
0: 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Riley Green just released his new album, That's Just Me. So we thought it would be fun to let you hear it in person. And where better to do that than on the Top Shelf Country Cruise 2027. 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
2: Lows dip down to about 42 overnight under clear skies, southeast winds, 5 to 10 miles per hour. Daytime highs approaching 64, Wednesday, mainly clear skies. Thunderstorms likely Wednesday night, lows level off around 51, cloudy skies. And that's your forecast. I'm weatherology meteorologist Paul Frombly. Get the latest weather updates online at MinnesotaDailyWeather.com. Right now, 48.

0: news from Nashville's Music Row. It's Ann Hudson.
1: So Kenny Chesney is celebrating his first new music in more than 2 years with a special album release party on Friday at the Pinnacle in Nashville. His new album, Silver Sands Marina, drops the same day. And Kenny says that he and the band are hoping to perform 5, 6, or maybe even 7 of its 11 songs for the crowd. Only a couple thousand tickets were made available, and tickets priced at just $10. Registration has closed, but fans may want to keep a watch in case more tickets are released this week.
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12: Lows dip down to about 42 overnight under clear skies. Southeast winds 5 to 10 miles per hour. Daytime highs approaching 64. Wednesday, mainly clear skies. Thunderstorms likely Wednesday night. Lows level off around 51. Cloudy skies. And that's your forecast. I'm weatherology meteorologist Paul Frombly. Get the latest weather updates online at MinnesotaDailyWeather.com. Right now, 48.

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1: This feller, Alexander Johnson, might just win a stupid trophy. He broke into a police parking garage, you know, where they keep all the stuff that says do not touch. Well, he touched it. Took off with the guns, a police vest, and y'all, listen to this, a grenade launcher. Yet, sir, like he's going to war with G.I. Joe or something. Cops tracked him down at his buddy's place, and that buddy wasted no time throwing old Alexander under the bus, saying he was on the run after robbing the dang police. I mean, how dumb you gotta be to rob a place where everybody's got a gun? Dumb.
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13: Lows dip down to about 42 overnight. Under clear skies, winds out of the southeast, 5 to 10 miles per hour. Mainly sunny skies Wednesday. High temperatures reach up to 65. Thunderstorms likely Wednesday night. Lows level off around 52. Cloudy skies expected. And that's your forecast. I'm weatherology meteorologist Paul Frombly. Get the latest weather updates online at MinnesotaDailyWeather.com. Right now, it's 47 degrees.

0: Could you use a story that'll make you smile? 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
1: In Virginia, a man's car burst into flames after he crashed into a tree, but a group of complete strangers refused to just stand by. Before first responders could get there, they smashed windows, they cut through airbags, they even used water from a concrete truck's tank to knock down the fire. And thanks to their quick teamwork, firefighters were able to pull the man out alive.
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10: Big Country Weather. Lows dip down to about 42 overnight. Under clear skies, winds out of the southeast, 5 to 10 miles per hour. Mainly sunny skies Wednesday. High temperatures reach up to 65. Thunderstorms likely Wednesday night. Lows level off around 52. Cloudy skies expected. And that's your forecast. I'm weatherology meteorologist Paul Frombly. Get the latest weather updates online at minnesotadailyweather.com. Right now, 46.
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0: 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It's Ann Hudson.
1: So Carrie Underwood has never hidden her love for rock music, and now she may be ready to actually take it to the next level. TMZ was reporting that Guns N' Roses frontman Axl Rose has taken Carrie under his wing and is mentoring her as she explores a possible rock project. The two already have a relationship. She has joined Guns N' Roses on stage several times, and she's also performed or recorded with rock legends like Aerosmith, Papa Roach, and the Rolling Stones. So there's no official word on an album just yet, but it'll be interesting, and I'll keep you updated.
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16: Lows dip down to about 42 overnight under clear skies. Winds out of the southeast, 5 to 10 miles per hour. Mainly sunny skies Wednesday. High temperatures reach up to 65. Thunderstorms likely Wednesday night. Lows level off around 52. Cloudy skies expected. And that's your forecast. I'm weatherology meteorologist Paul Frombly. Get the latest weather updates online at MinnesotaDailyWeather.com. Right now, 46.

0: loves talking about history, and he's even got the diploma to prove it. It's time for This Day in History on After Midnight with Granger Smith.
1: On this day, September the 23rd, 1806, Lewis and Clark returned to St. Louis after making their first trek from the Mississippi to the West Coast and back. 1845, New York's first

0: Baseball team formed, the New York Knickerbockers. Yeah, that's baseball before basketball. 1846, the planet Neptune was discovered. 1875, Billy the Kid was arrested for the very first time. It happened after stealing a basket of laundry. Billy later broke out of jail and roamed the American West, eventually earning a reputation as an outlaw with a rap sheet that allegedly included 21 murders. 1952, Hank Williams Sr. had his last recording session before passing away. 1962, ABC's first color TV series premiered, The Jetsons. Some famous birthdays include soul legend Ray Charles, actor Anthony Mackie, rocker The Boss Bruce Springsteen, wrestling star Matt Hardy, actor Jason Alexander, and actor Mickey Rooney. Those are just a few things that went down on this day in history.
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16: Here's your weatherology forecast, brought to you by Ag Country. Mainly sunny skies today, with daytime highs approaching 65. Winds out of the southeast, 8 to 15 miles per hour. 52 tonight, storms likely. And that's your forecast. I'm weatherology meteorologist Paul Frombly. Get the latest weather updates online at MinnesotaDailyWeather.com. Right now, 46.

0: Good morning. This is Reggie from Wilmington on my way to Georgia to deliver a load by truck. You have a good day. Thanks for the good work.
1: I appreciate you, Reggie. Thank you so much for calling, brother.
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0: And Hudson is about to jump on and share some Nashville news with us. And what do you have lined up?
1: Oh, this is cool, Granger. Did you see what Kenny Chesney is doing to celebrate his new album? I'll tell you, it's something you can actually attend coming up in your Nashville news next.

0: Nashville's Music Row. It's Ann Hudson.
1: So Kenny Chesney is celebrating his first new music in more than 2 years with a special album release party on Friday at the Pinnacle in Nashville. His new album, Silver Sand Marina, drops the same day. And Kenny says that he and the band are hoping to perform 5, 6, or maybe even 7 of its 11 songs for the crowd. Only a couple thousand tickets were made available, and tickets priced at just $10. Registration has closed, but fans may want to keep a watch in case more tickets are released this week.
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13: Here's your weatherology forecast, brought to you by Ag Country. Mainly sunny skies today, with daytime highs approaching 65. Winds out of the southeast, 8 to 15 miles per hour. 52 tonight, storms likely. And that's your forecast. I'm weatherology meteorologist Paul Frombly. Get the latest weather updates online at MinnesotaDailyWeather.com. Right now, 46.

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1: Morning stretch here on this middle of the work week Wednesday already. First full day of fall. Homecoming week for the Lumberjacks and the Beavers. Details on that. Details on the never-ending giveaway, your chance to win a free recliner from Galley Furniture in Bagley. Details on saving cash for the impending weekend. Impending, that's a hard word at 6 o'clock in the morning. Sorry. Zach Toppin, South of Sanity, kicks things off for us on this Wednesday. It's the morning stretch. It's Babe Country 98.3.

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0: This one is all I country, babe country, 98.3, Taylor Swift and mine. I actually heard some national sports people talking yesterday about Taylor. Aaron Andrews, a sports commentator for Fox, has a clothing line. And Taylor Swift was wearing Sunday night during the game and was on TV and evidently sold out. One could argue that Aaron Andrews and Taylor Swift, neither one of them need all that cash. Good for them. They have earned it. Homecoming week for not only the BSU Beavers, but also the Bemidji Lumberjacks. Beaver homecoming starts tomorrow. Beaver volleyball at home against Minnesota Duluth. Yes, volleyball was already home last weekend, so not technically a homecoming, but homecoming week. We'll have the broadcast for you. First serve at 6. BSU gym tomorrow night. Then on Saturday, Beaver football hosting Minot State. We are tailgating at Diamond Point. 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So right across Birchmont Drive from the Jet. Tailgating starts at 11. 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Kickoff at 2. 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
3: Fox News, I'm CJ Papa. President Trump at the United Nations this morning and then later today.
4: President Trump will give Chinese President Xi Jinping a warm welcome, greeting him at Joint Base Andrews. It is a rare occurrence as most U.S. presidents greet foreign leaders at the White House. The president, though, argues his personal diplomacy serves U.S. interests as he and Xi get ready to navigate several sensitive topics, including trade, tariffs, and AI.
3: Fox's Madeline Rivera reporting, President Trump said U.S. and Iranian officials met for about 3 hours following his remarks where he said this.
5: Do I drive them into hell with no chance of survival and no hope of future greatness or generations?
3: Later this morning, Iran's leader addresses the UN. First Lady Melania Trump will ring the opening bell at the New York Stock Exchange. That is at 9:30 a.m. Eastern. 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
18: 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The Bemidji City Council voted 6-1 to set a preliminary tax levy at 7.1% during a recent meeting, with only Ward 2 Council member Josh Peterson voting against it.
2: council members expressed concerns about the impact of inflation on residents, particularly regarding rising gas prices. Many stated they preferred a final budget closer to last year's 4% increase instead of the proposed 7.1%. Mayor Prince indicated he may not support the higher rate come December, acknowledging the economic challenges for citizens. The preliminary levy sets the maximum tax that can be levied for the 2027 budget, but can only be reduced later. City Manager Rich Spitzka noted that recent years have seen the council lower the preliminary figure before final approval. The current budget forecast estimates a need of about $9.4 million for city operations, staff additions, and capital projects. The Truth in Taxation hearing in December will allow residents to voice their opinions on the preliminary budget. The council's next work session is scheduled for next week. These stories and more at MinnesotaDailyNews.com.
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25: With sunny to partly cloudy skies, today we'll top off at about 65. Southeast winds 5 to 15. Clouds roll in tonight, along with some rain showers as we get later in the evening overnight to low at 52. Showers into Thursday, otherwise cloudy and 61. Dropping off to the mid-50s on Thursday night. And that's your forecast. I'm weatherology meteorologist Paul Crombley. Get the latest weather updates online at MinnesotaDailyWeather.com. Right now, 46.
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0: Minnesota's All That Country, Babe Country 98.3, Ian Munzik and Love is Blind. Morning stretch. Wednesday, the 23rd day of September. About a week left in the month. It means about a week left for you to get registered for the never-ending giveaway. Giving away a free recliner from Galley Furniture in Bagley. Perfect for watching football. Perfect for anything, quite honestly. Text the word Galley, G-A-L-L-I, to 218-444-1037, and just like that, you're in to win a really comfy recliner from Galley Furniture in Bagley. Somebody has to win. Might as well be you, right? I'm potentially going to be a little graphic here. I'm sorry. Somebody's tuchus has to be sitting in that thing. Might as well be yours. Well, you don't like tuchus? Somebody's caboose has to be sitting in that thing. It might as well be yours. Well, you don't like caboose either? How about derriere? Backside? Fanny? I'll stop now. You text Galley to 218-444-1037. Then I will quit talking about backsides. It's the morning stretch. Why did I go off on a tangent? 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
3: I'm State Representative Matt Bliss. It's been an honor to represent the hardworking people of District 2B, and I'm asking for your vote again this November. Voting has already started, and this election matters. 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It's time to put an end to it. Vote Republican. We have a plan to restore fiscal sanity and protect our communities. I'm Matt Bliss, and I respectfully ask for your vote on November 3rd. Thank you.
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8: With sunny to partly cloudy skies, today we'll top off at about 65. Southeast winds 5 to 15. Clouds roll in tonight, along with some rain showers as we get later in the evening overnight to low to 52. Showers into Thursday, otherwise cloudy and 61. Dropping off to the mid-50s on Thursday night. And that's your forecast. I'm weatherology meteorologist Paul Crombley. Get the latest weather updates online at MinnesotaDailyWeather.com. Right now, 46.
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9: With sunny to partly cloudy skies, today we'll top off at about 65. Southeast winds 5 to 15. Clouds roll in tonight, along with some rain showers as we get later in the evening overnight to low to 52. Showers into Thursday, otherwise cloudy and 61, dropping off to the mid-50s on Thursday night. And that's your forecast. I'm weatherology meteorologist Paul Trombley. Get the latest weather updates online at MinnesotaDailyWeather.com. Right now, 46.

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0: This one is All That Country, Babe Country, 98.3, Luke Combs, and Rethink Some Things. 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
4: I wish I was hardcore. Like, I want to be tough. Like a tough dude. Like, yeah, what up, plague? Yeah, but if I was like, nobody messes with this dude. You know what I mean? Yeah, that's right, plague. Ha ha! I don't know why gangsters laugh at nothing. It's weird. What up, plague? Ha ha! It's not funny at all. You didn't even make a joke. That means it's a setup? Like, I don't get it. 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Ha ha ha ha ha. 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

0: Minnesota's All Country, Babe Country, 98.3, Tim McGraw, and All I Want Is Life. Morning stretch on this Wednesday morning. It'll be a busy Wednesday. Wheel of Birthdays up next. Phone them in 444-1037. Birthdays brought to us by the Sugar Shack. Don't You Know Trivia after that. 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Kara's homecoming weekend forecast on the way for you. MnDOT will be in with a roundabout Wednesday. Highway 71 intersection opened up yesterday afternoon. Drove right past it thinking I'd have to take the detour. Like, shoot, that's open. I whipped a U-turn at the next light. I was good. All that and more here. It's the Morning Stretch. Time for news. 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
2: News. I'm Gianna Gelosi. President Trump rolling out the red carpet for Chinese President Xi Jinping for bilateral talks and a state dinner. Fox's Jonathan Savage.
3: Many will hope to see an extension of the truce on tariffs announced after the leaders met in South Korea last October. Trade is a long-standing challenge for the two superpowers, as is Taiwan. China wants the U.S. to stop arming the breakaway island.
2: The U.S. and China in a race to dominate artificial intelligence.
4: President Trump is urging world leaders to join him in referring to artificial intelligence as super intelligence. At the U.N. General Assembly, the president said the U.S. rejects what he called any attempt to construct a globalist scheme to control AI. Many tech leaders and lawmakers are urging restraint and new AI regulations.
2: It's Fox's Jared Halpern. 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
10: 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The Highway 71 detour at Highway 197 has ended as the south side of the Highway 71 intersection reopened yesterday afternoon. Work still remains on Highway 197, so lane closures and lane shifts are still possible. Crews will also be removing the temporary small roundabouts on Hanna Avenue. Those will be put back in next spring. For more on this project, log on to Pask Van Podcasts on YouTube and look for our Roundabout Wednesdays. A man from Black Duck is facing charges after his semi-tractor trailer rolled over on Highway 21 in Embarrass Township. His name has not been released yet as formal charges are pending and alcohol may be involved. The accident occurred around 11:45 p.m. Monday night when the police received a report about a male occupant with a head injury. The 58-year-old driver was treated for minor injuries at the scene and reported that another vehicle forced him to swerve, causing him to lose control and overturn in a ditch. He was wearing his seatbelt during the accident and was later taken to a hospital by ambulance. These stories and more at MinnesotaDailyNews.com.
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18: With sunny to partly cloudy skies, today we'll top off at about 65. Southeast winds 5 to 15. Clouds roll in tonight, along with some rain showers as we get later in the evening overnight to low to 52. Showers into Thursday, otherwise cloudy and 61, dropping off to the mid-50s on Thursday night. And that's your forecast. I'm weatherology meteorologist Paul Crombley. Get the latest weather updates online at MinnesotaDailyWeather.com. Right now, 46.

0: 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It's the morning stretch on Babe Country 98.3.
1: Is that what you'd call it? Scattered light fog?
2: I suppose.
1: Lots of moisture out there. Dew. Things wet. It was outside. Your car was inside.
2: Always.
1: Yeah. So there's that today. Wednesday. Temps a little more consistent. Lower to mid-40s this morning. Is there supposed to be sunshine today? Because yesterday, actually, I thought it was kind of not cold, but when the wind blew a little bit, and if you just had like short sleeve shirt on, you'd be like, wow, it's kind of cold. Like, it's kind of cool. But I'm getting ready.
2: More sun today than tomorrow.
1: Yeah, it's supposed to start raining on the overnight. That's what Kara's going to say.
2: Yay.
1: On the way.
2: Jason Alexander from Seinfeld, 67 today.
1: Huh.
2: Anthony Mackie from Captain America Winter Soldier is 48. Annalise Vanderpool is 42 today.
1: Who's she?
2: Actress, That's So Raven.
1: Oh.
2: Skylar Austin from Pitch Perfect, 39 today.
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11: With sunny to partly cloudy skies, today we'll top off at about 65. Southeast winds 5 to 15. Clouds roll in tonight, along with some rain showers as we get later in the evening overnight to low to 52. Showers into Thursday, otherwise cloudy and 61, dropping off to the mid-50s on Thursday night. And that's your forecast. I'm weatherology meteorologist Paul Crombly. Get the latest weather updates online at MinnesotaDailyWeather.com. Right now, 46.
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13: Yeah,
1: Don't you know trivia brought to us by Lake Slicker Lakes Market. It's Wednesday, so that means it's Wine Wednesday. 10% off all wine, all day today. Even if it has a sale or special offer with it, you get that too on Wine Wednesday. That's serious good stuff. 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
2: Vikings trivia this week. Fran Tarkenton retired from the NFL following the 1978 season. He held virtually every major passing record the NFL had. He started as a Minnesota Viking in 1961. Mm-hmm. He retired in 1978. There was a stretch of 5 seasons, though, in between, where he was not a Minnesota Viking.
1: Right.
2: He got traded back. Which team did Fran Tarkenton play other than the Vikings?
1: It's a state that has multiple pro football teams.
2: True. Kind of.
1: Really? Okay.
2: That'll make sense when I can say the answer.
1: Gotcha. Think you know, 218-444-1037. Good morning, it's 744.
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2: 8:37 now. Got the roundabouts covered.
3: How come I just either chose to ignore or didn't hear that middle school would be completely closed next year?
2: I always call it the Walmart roundabout, but I understand they call it middle school because it's on, that's Middle School Drive.
3: Yeah, it is the name of the road.
2: Yeah. So I was like, why do they keep saying?
3: Yeah, thankfully.
2: I always think like at middle school.
3: Thankfully, it will be constructed quicker.
2: Right.
3: That way.
2: When they don't have all of us driving through it. Can you imagine that? People driving through your, as you're working?
3: I don't know that I could be a Ryerson construction worker in this project. Because you're just standing there on the road, and yes, there's an orange cone there.
2: Right.
3: Or a barrel, or whatever you want to call it. People are just flying past you.
2: Right, and some people yell at them as if they have anything to do with it.
3: They're just I'm trying to get this thing done so that the barrel can go away so you can just drive here. Chillax, people.
2: Hats off to the construction people. Worked on that all summer. And there was some hot days. And they still worked.
3: And they'll be back next June.
2: And they're...
3: And they live here, too.
2: Yes. It's almost over. Only one more year. News for the weird...
3: It is a big caveat there that 71, though, will be open.
2: Yeah.
3: So you have a big chunk of the driving population that won't need to take that detour next year.
2: News from the Weird Wire is on the way. Good morning. It's 8:39.
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13: With sunny to partly cloudy skies, today we'll top off at about 65. Southeast winds 5 to 15. Clouds roll in tonight, with some rain showers as we get later in the evening overnight to low to 52. Showers into Thursday, otherwise cloudy and 61. Dropping off to the mid-50s on Thursday night. And that's your forecast. I'm weatherology meteorologist Paul Trombley. Get the latest weather updates online at MinnesotaDailyWeather.com. Right now, 47.
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0: 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I'm sure there's a bunch of others that are having homecoming this week too. 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We'll have a tent, don't worry. 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
7: With sunny to partly cloudy skies, today we'll top off at about 65. Southeast winds 5 to 15. Clouds roll in tonight, along with some rain showers as we get later in the evening overnight to low at 52. Showers into Thursday, otherwise cloudy and 61. Dropping off to the mid-50s on Thursday night.
8: And that's your forecast. I'm weatherology meteorologist Paul Crombley. Get the latest weather updates online at MinnesotaDailyWeather.com. Right now, 48.
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It's Empty Words. 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

0: Minnesota's All Country, Babe Country 98.3. The never-ending giveaway, giving away a free recliner from Galley Furniture in Bagley. 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
2: With sunny to partly cloudy skies, today we'll top off at about 65. Southeast winds 5 to 15. Clouds roll in tonight, along with some rain showers as we get later in the evening overnight to low to 52. Showers into Thursday, otherwise cloudy and 61. Dropping off to the mid-50s on Thursday night. And that's your forecast. I'm weatherology meteorologist Paul Crombley. Get the latest weather updates online at MinnesotaDailyWeather.com. Right now, 48.
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0: 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Podcast news, the Weird Wire every morning. MnDOT was in this morning. That video is uploading right now. Latest on the Highway 187 construction project. Some good news. 71 intersection opened yesterday. Some not so good news. I guess my head was buried in the sand. I didn't realize that next year, when the middle school roundabout is done, that's completely closed. They're not going to work on that half at a time. Bummer. Latest on that project, roundabout Wednesday. Check it out on YouTube. It's Pass Van Podcast. 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
1: Good morning. I'm Jamie Dickerman with a market update on the Red River Farm Network. Grain markets under pressure. Traders prepare for more volatility ahead of the meeting between President Trump and Chinese President Xi. Global Commodity Analytics President Mike Zuzulo says China's latest purchase is adding some uncertainty here.
2: Well, there's another shipment purchased from China for Australian rapeseed, and I believe it's the second one now this year, roughly speaking, Jamie. And I think that kind of put the bulls back on notice about the soybean market ahead of the Trump-Xi meeting. And this is really what we're probably going to have to face in terms of the volatility and the pre-market trade before the summit and the actual sit-down and what actually comes out in terms of what the White House puts out and then comparing that with what Beijing puts out. This is one of those markets that feels a lot like a pre-WASD report, pre-USDA report, whether it's WASD or grains and stocks or grain stocks and acreage. But it feels a lot like driving the bus is the headline news.
1: Mixed livestock market.
2: Which I thought was one of the most price-friendly reports from a supply-demand perspective. I think the cattle trade is trying to balance the potential corn rally, balance that in the feeders, and balance new record highs in diesel prices and what that may do to the consumer. A lot of chatter, a lot of headline news, again, when it relates to key fast food chains, anything in the restaurant industry, it seems like the trade's picking up that more and more.
1: Global Commodity Analytics President Mike Zuzulo. This is the Red River Farm Network.
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10: With sunny to partly cloudy skies, today we'll top off at about 65. Southeast winds 5 to 15. Clouds roll in tonight, along with some rain showers as we get later in the evening overnight to low to 52. Showers into Thursday, otherwise cloudy and 61. Dropping off to the mid-50s on Thursday night. And that's your forecast. I'm weatherology meteorologist Paul Crombley. Get the latest weather updates online at MinnesotaDailyWeather.com. Right now, 48.

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0: 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Beaver Volleyball hosting Minnesota Duluth at 6. We'll have it for you here on the Beaver Radio Network. Honors Gala on Friday. 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
0: 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Your spot for great food, fun, and family. That's Lazy Jacks in Bemidji.
6: Sunshine mixed with clouds at times today with a high of 65. Southeast winds 10 to 15 miles per hour. Thunderstorms likely tonight. Lows level off around 52. Cloudy skies expected. Chance for showers tomorrow. Highs around 61. Overcast. And that's your forecast. I'm weatherology meteorologist Paul Frombly. Get the latest weather updates online at MinnesotaDailyWeather.com. Right now, it's 53 degrees.
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1: Former NASCAR Cup Series champion Brad Keselowski will have a new crew chief beginning this weekend at the Kansas Speedway as Jeremy Bullins has left Roush Fenway Keselowski Racing. The two have been paired together since the start of the 2025 season. RFK engineer Mike Skarbowski will fill the crew chief role. And Junior Motorsports has announced that Sam Mayer is returning to the team for the 2027 O'Reilly Auto Parts Series season. Mayer currently drives the number 41 for Haas Factory Team, where he sits fifth in the championship standings. Mayer had previously driven for Junior Motorsports from 2021 to 2024, finishing as high as third in the standings. I'm Kyle Rickey. This is NASCAR Hot Pass on the Motor Racing Network.
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9: Sunshine mixed with clouds at times today with a high of 65. Southeast winds 10 to 15 miles per hour. Thunderstorms likely tonight. Lows level off around 52. Cloudy skies expected. Chance for showers tomorrow. Highs around 61. Overcast. And that's your forecast. I'm weatherology meteorologist Paul Frombly. Get the latest weather updates online at MinnesotaDailyWeather.com. Right now, it's 53 degrees.
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Minnesota's All Country, Big Country, 98.3. Kane Brown and I Can Feel It. Gonna do it for me. Kevin's in next. Take you through the rest of this Wednesday morning. Zach Top, south of Sanity, gets us up to Pepsi's Lunchtime Cafe. I will chat with you tomorrow. It's already Thursday tomorrow. Enjoy this first full day of fall. I will chat with you tomorrow. Babe Country, 98.3.

0: Good morning. I'm Chloe Wadd with a market update here on the Red River Farm Network. Comstock Investments market analyst Joe Camp says harvest progress and positioning ahead of China trade talks are weighing down on the market.
1: Here, the strong start to the week, some letdown, maybe some position squaring ahead of the China trade meeting, that you'd have this worry about being set up for a buy the rumor, sell the fact type letdown. You also have some improved look at a weather forecast that may allow the harvest to ramp up. That was also the case on Monday afternoon with the crop progress report. For as much as there were rumblings about wet weather delays, we still had the national corn and soybean harvest progress numbers ahead of a usual pace. So you do run out of storylines at this moment, and the bull market has to be fed.
0: In the cattle market, futures are bouncing back after Tuesday's weaker session.
1: Good bounce here for cattle futures. That after a weaker day on Tuesday, up and then down and back up here, not any one direction being sustained. It was a strong start to the week after a bullish cattle on feed update. Then you have the run higher and the questioning, though, again, of if the board is coming up a bit faster than the cash market, even though the cash market boasts relative strength here. We have a still optimistic view of potential for the beef trade as we head into the new fall season now.
0: Dow Jones down 260 points. Crude oil up $1.16. 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
8: Minnesota Daily Weather.com forecast brought to you by Lazy Jacks in Bemidji. 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That's Lazy Jacks in Bemidji.
9: Sunshine mixed with clouds at times today with a high of 65. Southeast winds 10 to 15 miles per hour. Thunderstorms likely tonight. Lows level off around 52. Cloudy skies expected. Chance for showers tomorrow. Highs around 61. Overcast. And that's your forecast. I'm weatherology meteorologist Paul Frobley. Get the latest weather updates online at MinnesotaDailyWeather.com. Right now, it's 53 degrees.

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8: Sunshine mixed with clouds at times today with a high of 65. Southeast winds 10 to 15 miles per hour. Thunderstorms likely tonight. Lows level off around 52. Cloudy skies expected. Chance for showers tomorrow. Highs around 61. Overcast. And that's your forecast. I'm weatherology meteorologist Paul Frombly. Get the latest weather updates online at minnesotadailyweather.com. Currently 58.
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6: Sunshine mixed with clouds at times today with a high of 65. Southeast winds 10 to 15 miles per hour. Thunderstorms likely tonight. Lows level off around 52. Cloudy skies expected. Chance for showers tomorrow. Highs around 61. Overcast. And that's your forecast. I'm weatherology meteorologist Paul Frombly. Get the latest weather updates online at MinnesotaDailyWeather.com. Currently 58.

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2: Good morning. I'm Jamie Dickerman with the market update on the Red River Farm Network. Grain futures under pressure here, giving back more of Monday's gains. Total Farm Marketing's John Heinberg says traders waiting for some fresh direction here from the U.S.-China trade talks coming up tomorrow.
3: Yeah, we got some selling pressure in the grain markets today. Still kind of ping-ponging back and forth between Monday's trade in terms of that strong up day. We've been kind of bleeding things back. Obviously, one of the things we're focusing on, what's happening between U.S.-China negotiations. Maybe a little bit sell rumor, buy fag mentality. I'm not sure how we'll see what comes out of that. Maybe the fact that we haven't heard anything is making the market a little more anxious in that regard. That was some of the strength that we saw on Monday, was just positive feelings about that meeting coming up and what kind of already happened between the negotiating teams over the weekend. So, again, that'll be a big focus. We do have October options expiring. Sometimes that can cause the market to gravitate to where the open interest is. Those are, again, is around 5:30 on these corn, $13 in November beans.
2: Meanwhile, cattle moving higher.
3: Indications that the cash feeder market is starting to perk up a little bit here. One thing we do have happening also, September feeders come off the books tomorrow. So sometimes that can just get a market a little bit of wonkiness going into that type of expiration window. But again, like I said, I've heard some decent things in terms of the cash market out there for feeders. The index is trading fairly stable with September, which it will settle to, but the deferred contracts are below that index level right now, so we'll have to see how that plays out.
2: Total Farm Marketing's John Heinberg. Dow Jones Industrial Average down 281 points, 51,582. 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
8: Sunshine mixed with clouds at times
9: today
8: with a high of 65. Southeast winds 10 to 15 miles per hour. Thunderstorms likely tonight. Lows level off around 52. Cloudy skies expected. Chance for showers tomorrow. Highs around 61. Overcast. And that's your forecast. I'm weatherology meteorologist Paul Frobley. Get the latest weather updates online at MinnesotaDailyWeather.com. 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
3: News. I'm Gianna Gelosi. Iranian President Masoud Pezeshkian accusing the U.S. and Israel of committing terror attacks against his people at the U.N. General Assembly.
4: Our innocent people have been the targets of cowardly attacks and aggressions imposed upon our country.
3: This comes a day after President Trump addressed the assembly, threatening to annihilate the regime if a peace deal isn't made. Today, the president's going to welcome Chinese President Xi at Joint Base Andrews. Fox's Peter Ducey.
5: There are these reports that China has been helping the Iranians with targeting information, including some that might have killed U.S. service members. The president wants that to stop.
3: China wants the U.S. to pause arms sales to Taiwan. Artificial intelligence also expected to be a big topic of discussion. 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
6: 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The Highway 71 detour at Highway 197 has ended as the south side of the Highway 71 intersection reopened yesterday afternoon. Work still remains on Highway 197, so lane closures and lane shifts are still possible. Crews will also be removing the temporary small roundabouts on Hanna Avenue. Those will be put back in next spring. For more on this project, log on to Pask Van Podcasts on YouTube and look for our Roundabout Wednesdays. A man from Black Duck is facing charges after his semi-tractor trailer rolled over on Highway 21 in Embarrass Township. His name has not been released yet as formal charges are pending and alcohol may be involved. The accident occurred around 11:45 p.m. Monday night when the police received a report about a male occupant with a head injury. The 58-year-old driver was treated for minor injuries at the scene and reported that another vehicle forced him to swerve, causing him to lose control and overturn in a ditch. He was wearing his seatbelt during the accident and was later taken to a hospital by ambulance. 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
7: Kevin Kugler here from Thursday Night Football on Westwood One. 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
10: Partly cloudy this afternoon with daytime highs approaching 65. Winds out of the southeast, 10 to 15 miles per hour. Thunderstorms likely tonight. Lows dip down to about 52. Overcast skies. Chance of rain showers tomorrow. High of 61. Overcast. That's your forecast. I'm weatherology meteorologist Paul Trombley. Get the latest weather updates online at MinnesotaDailyWeather.com. Currently 62.
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11: Partly cloudy this afternoon with daytime highs approaching 65. Winds out of the southeast, 10 to 15 miles per hour. Thunderstorms likely tonight. Lows dip down to about 52. Overcast skies. Chance of rain showers tomorrow. High of 61. Overcast. That's your forecast. I'm weatherology meteorologist Paul Trombley. Get the latest weather updates online at minnesotadailyweather.com. Currently 62.
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5: Put young dandelion leaves on my salad before. It's interesting how a common weed can add so much flavor. I know there are more wild plants I could eat, and I'd like to learn what they are and how to do it. John Kalis is the director of Wild Food Adventures. He educates people on how to find edible wild plants in natural settings. He calls these plants native to humans because we see them everywhere around us. Unfortunately, we try to kill off many of those plants that are a culinary delight.
6: Dandelions are a very good example of one of those things you can get started with because they pretty much grow everywhere. You can also do cat's ear. That's another excellent plant that's often confused with dandelion. It's called false dandelion. In the middle of the summer, you've got a plant called purslane, and lamb's quarters is another thing, also known as wild spinach, one of the most nutritious leafy greens ever analyzed.
5: There are hundreds of wild edibles. Kalis says the key to success is knowing which parts of a plant you can eat, at what stage of growth, and the correct method of preparation.
6: And a good example of that is curly dock. 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But if you chop that up and you boil it for just a few minutes, it becomes a delicious, creamy, melt-in-your-mouth food.
5: How do you know if a wild plant is safe? 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However, there are books and field guides that can also help you identify what you're looking for. Learn more about eating wild plants at livingthecountrylife.com. I'll see you in the country.
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12: Partly cloudy this afternoon with daytime highs approaching 65. Winds out of the southeast, 10 to 15 miles per hour. Thunderstorms likely tonight. Lows dip down to about 52. Overcast skies. Chance of rain showers tomorrow. High of 61. Overcast. That's your forecast. I'm weatherology meteorologist Paul Trombley. Get the latest weather updates online at minnesotadailyweather.com. Currently 62.

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2: How far would you go to build a successful marriage? Part of the way? All the way? When former First Lady Barbara Bush was asked that question, she answered, three-quarters of the way. Her answer sounds strange until you understand her meaning. After her husband George served heroically in the Navy during World War II, he considered pursuing business opportunities in Texas. That change promised to be life-altering for Barbara, who had spent her entire life on the East Coast. Nevertheless, her future with her husband lay in Texas. She would happily go, even if it meant moving, as she put it, three-quarters of the way across the country. From that day forward, the phrase three-quarters of the way became George and Barbara's metaphor for making marriage work no matter what was required of them. And make marriage work they did. She and former President George H.W. Bush were married 73 years. 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For a marriage that'll stand the test of time, how far will you go to love your spouse? Will you go, as the Bushes would say, three-quarters of the way? To help your marriage thrive, visit FocusOnTheFamily.com. I'm Jim Daly.
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5: Partly cloudy this afternoon with daytime highs approaching 65. Winds out of the southeast, 10 to 15 miles per hour. Thunderstorms likely tonight. Lows dip down to about 52. Overcast skies. Chance of rain showers tomorrow. High of 61. Overcast. That's your forecast. I'm weatherology meteorologist Paul Trombley. Get the latest weather updates online at minnesotadailyweather.com. Right now, it's 63 degrees.
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6: Partly cloudy this afternoon with daytime highs approaching 65. Winds out of the southeast, 10 to 15 miles per hour. Thunderstorms likely tonight. Lows dip down to about 52. Overcast skies. Chance of rain showers tomorrow. High of 61. Overcast. That's your forecast. I'm weatherology meteorologist Paul Trombley. Get the latest weather updates online at minnesotadailyweather.com. Right now, it's 63 degrees.
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8: Partly cloudy this afternoon with daytime highs approaching 65. Winds out of the southeast, 10 to 15 miles per hour. Thunderstorms likely tonight. Lows dip down to about 52. Overcast skies. Chance of rain showers tomorrow. High of 61. Overcast. That's your forecast. I'm weatherology meteorologist Paul Trombley. Get the latest weather updates online at MinnesotaDailyWeather.com. Right now, it's 65 degrees.
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8: Partly cloudy this afternoon with daytime highs approaching 65. Winds out of the southeast, 10 to 15 miles per hour. Thunderstorms likely tonight. Lows dip down to about 52. Overcast skies. Chance of rain showers tomorrow. High of 61. Overcast. That's your forecast. I'm weatherology meteorologist Paul Trombley. Get the latest weather updates online at MinnesotaDailyWeather.com. Right now, it's 65 degrees.
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7: Partly cloudy this afternoon with daytime highs approaching 65. Winds out of the southeast, 10 to 15 miles per hour. Thunderstorms likely tonight. Lows dip down to about 52. Overcast skies. Chance of rain showers tomorrow. High of 61. Overcast. That's your forecast. I'm weatherology meteorologist Paul Trombley. Get the latest weather updates online at MinnesotaDailyWeather.com. Right now, it's 65 degrees.
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2: Fox News, I'm Carmen Roberts. President Trump plans to extend a warm welcome to China's President Xi when he arrives at Joint Base Andrews today.
3: Trade and AI will dominate the talks, but not everyone is excited about the visit. China has been accused of sharing targeting information with Iran to kill American troops.
2: Fox's Lucas Tomlinson at the White House. Earlier at the UN General Assembly meeting in New York City, Iran's President Pezeshkian called out President Trump and said that Iran will fight until its last breath.
4: We will never bow our head or bend at the knee.
2: And he said that Iran is willing to negotiate under certain conditions. President Trump met with Iranian officials yesterday through an intermediary. And college students are being warned about Qatrum after packages of it were found in two Ole Miss students' area had died. America's listening to Fox News.
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10: Here's the latest from MinnesotaDailyNews.com. The Highway 71 detour at Highway 197 has ended as the south side of the Highway 71 intersection reopened yesterday afternoon. Work still remains on Highway 197, so lane closures and lane shifts are still possible. Crews will also be removing the temporary small roundabouts on Hanna Avenue. Those will be put back in next spring. For more on this project, log on to PaskVan Podcasts on YouTube and look for our Roundabout Wednesdays. A man from Black Duck is facing charges after his semi-tractor trailer rolled over on Highway 21 in Embarrass Township. His name has not been released yet as formal charges are pending and alcohol may be involved. The accident occurred around 11:45 p.m. Monday night when the police received a report about a male occupant with a head injury. The 58-year-old driver was treated for minor injuries at the scene and reported that another vehicle forced him to swerve, causing him to lose control and overturn in a ditch. He was wearing his seatbelt during the accident and was later taken to a hospital by ambulance. These stories and more at MinnesotaDailyNews.com.
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12: 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Green flag is out.
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13: 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Ty Gibbs spins. A couple of other cars get turned dead sideways.
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16: Sunshine mixed with clouds at times this afternoon with a high of 66. Winds out of the south, 10 to 15 miles per hour. Cloudy tonight.
17: Rain showers likely.
16: 53. Cloudy skies expected tomorrow.
17: Rain showers likely.
16: Highs around 60.
17: That's your forecast. I'm weatherology meteorologist Paul Trombley. Get the latest weather updates online at minnesotadailyweather.com.
16: Right now, it's 66 degrees.
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8: Sunshine mixed with clouds at times this afternoon with a high of 66. Winds out of the south, 10 to 15 miles per hour. Cloudy tonight, rain showers, likely 53. Cloudy skies expected tomorrow. Rain showers, likely highs around 60. That's your forecast. I'm weatherology meteorologist Paul Frombly. Get the latest weather updates online at MinnesotaDailyWeather.com. Right now, it's 66 degrees.
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4: Big Country weather.
5: Sunshine mixed with clouds at times this afternoon with a high of 66. Winds out of the south, 10 to 15 miles per hour. Cloudy tonight, rain showers, likely 53. Cloudy skies expected tomorrow, rain showers, likely highs around 60. That's your forecast. I'm weatherology meteorologist Paul Trombley. Get the latest weather updates online at minnesotadailyweather.com. Right now, it's 66 degrees.

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1: No longer on baby watch, Daniel Suarez can concentrate on Kansas Speedway this weekend following the birth of his first child Tuesday. The Spire Motorsports driver may be last in the NASCAR Cup Series chase standings, but with Otto Suarez Piquet safely in mom Julia's arms, he can enjoy what he calls the character of Kansas.
7: Kansas is a very fun mile and a half. You have options. It's a racetrack that obviously you can run bottom, you can run middle, very fast, especially in qualifying. It has gained quite a bit of character. You know, there is a couple bumps on entry of one that you have to be aware of. So it's a racetrack that is gaining a lot of character, and it's getting a racetrack that we all enjoy a lot to race.
1: I'm Susie Armstrong. This is NASCAR Today on the Motor Racing Network.
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9: Cloudy tonight with rain showers likely. Lows around 53, southeasterly winds 8 to 15 miles per hour. High of 60 tomorrow, showers likely. Slight chance for showers tomorrow night. Lows dip down to about 55, cloudy skies expected. That's your forecast. I'm weatherology meteorologist Paul Trombley. Get the latest weather updates online at minnesotadailyweather.com. Right now, it's 66 degrees.
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0: Minnesota's all hit country, Babe Country 98.3. It's BSU homecoming. 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
7: Country weather.
8: Cloudy tonight with rain showers likely. Lows around 53, southeasterly winds 8 to 15 miles per hour. High of 60 tomorrow, showers likely. Slight chance for showers tomorrow night. Lows dip down to about 55, cloudy skies expected. That's your forecast. I'm weatherology meteorologist Paul Trombley. Get the latest weather updates online at minnesotadailyweather.com. Right now, it's 66 degrees.
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0: Night, lows dip down to about 55. Cloudy skies expected. That's your forecast. I'm weatherology meteorologist Paul Trombley. Get the latest weather updates online at minnesotadailyweather.com. Right now, 64.
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0: Kevin Kugler here from Thursday Night Football on Westwood One. 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
4: Cloudy tonight with rain showers likely. Lows around 53, southeasterly winds 8 to 15 miles per hour. High of 60 tomorrow, showers likely. Slight chance for showers tomorrow night. Lows dip down to about 55, cloudy skies expected. That's your forecast. I'm weatherology meteorologist Paul Trombley. Get the latest weather updates online at minnesotadailyweather.com. Right now, 64.
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10: Cloudy tonight with rain showers likely. Lows around 53, southeasterly winds 8 to 15 miles per hour. High of 60 tomorrow, showers likely. Slight chance for showers tomorrow night. Lows dip down to about 55, cloudy skies expected. That's your forecast. I'm weatherology meteorologist Paul Trombley. Get the latest weather updates online at MinnesotaDailyWeather.com. Right now, 64.

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2: And somehow Christopher Bell moves his way to second. He almost spins coming off of the corner as Hamlin goes all the way down to the apron to make the pass for second. Larson, though, the leader in three. Meanwhile, Kyle Larson is around. He'll take the lead for Bell. Spins to the inside of turn four. He's trying to keep the car under control. He'll spin onto the pit lane. White flag is in the air. Next flag ends the race.
3: Kyle Larson by a car length, but here comes Reddick. Tyler Reddick jumps to the bottom of the racetrack. He's got Chase Briscoe and Denny Hamlin in tow. They're side by side, and it's Reddick to the lead.
2: Side by side for the final time down the back straightaway. Larson and Reddick neck and neck into the corner. Reddick drives it in deep. So does Larson.
4: Reddick with the lead slides up the racetrack. Larson with a crossover. The four fresh tires in third is Chase Briscoe. Checkered flag is in the air. Tyler Reddick wins the Advent Health 400 at Kansas Speedway.
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5: Hello, everybody. Welcome to another edition of NASCAR Live here on the Motor Racing Network. Mike Bagley and the entire MRN crew here with you after a Saturday night spent at Bristol Motor Speedway in Tennessee. Now moving on to America's heartland, Kansas Speedway in Kansas City, Kansas is up next. Coming up on tonight's show, we'll sit down with the Chase points leader, Kyle Larson. He now has a 1-point lead over Denny Hamlin coming into Sunday's Hollywood Casino 400. We're also going to take you through some memorable post-race scuffles. Also, Ben Rhodes of the NASCAR Craftsman Truck Series will stop by. We'll highlight some past ARCA champions as the ARCA Menards Series is set to drop its curtain on its season this weekend at Kansas. Plus, we'll take you back to Harry Gant's historic run in September of 1991. But first, let's update you on where things stand in the NASCAR Cup Series Chase standings, brought to you by Freeway Insurance. We mentioned a moment ago, Kyle Larson is the new leader. His advantage is one over Denny Hamlin. Joey Logano has rocketed up to third. He is 16 points out of the lead. Christopher Bell is fourth. He is 17 points behind. Ty Gibbs is fifth. He is 42 behind. Ryan Blaney is sixth. He is 52 out of the lead. Tyler Reddick is seventh, minus 61. Carson Hocevar is eighth, minus 85. Chase Briscoe is ninth, minus 87. And Bubba Wallace is 10th. He is 92 points behind Kyle Larson. Austin Cindric is 11th on the Chase leaderboard. He is 116 behind the leader. Chase Elliott is 12th, minus 117. William Byron is 13th. He is minus 121. Ryan Preece is 14th, minus 124, tied with Chris Buescher. And 16th is Daniel Suarez, minus 134. 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Coming up, Kyle Larson will join us.
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5: Welcome back to NASCAR Live. Three races into the NASCAR Cup Series chase, and Kyle Larson finds himself sitting atop the Cup Series chase standings in search of championship number 3. Kyle, the number 5 team in Hedrick Motorsports, now head to Kansas Speedway, a track where he's visited Victory Lane several times. Kyle sat down with our Steve Post ahead of this weekend in the Heartland.
12: If dominating a race was a crime, Kyle Larson would get the electric chair today off turn 2 for the final time.
13: Nobody has had anything for Kyle Larson all day long, and he has put on an absolutely dominating performance. For the final time, Larson goes 2, 3, and 4.
14: He won stage 1. He won stage number 2. He being Kyle Larson. Here he comes off quarter number 4. The checkered flag is in the air, and Kyle Larson wins the Advent Health 400 at Kansas.
15: Running the wall. What makes you so good at running the wall at these racetracks?
16: Well, I mean, there's some tracks that I can stand out at, but like a Kansas, for instance, I feel like it's pretty easy to run the wall there, and everybody kind of does it. I think it's easier for everybody because you don't have to enter on the wall. You kind of enter low and pick the wall up in the center, and the tracks like Homestead where you have to enter on the wall, that's where I seem to have a distinct advantage because I'm comfortable doing that, where others kind of cheat it and then their speed and angles and all that are off. So Kansas doesn't call for that sort of entry, so I don't have as much of an advantage there. I still feel like I'm really good at it and one of the best at running the wall when you have to, but Kansas would be the easiest track that I can think of to run the wall.
14: Here comes Larson again, a final try. He's looking to the high side. Here he comes. Larson squeezes up against the fence.
17: Chris Buescher gives him room. We're going to drag race to the start-finish line. Here comes Truex. They bang sideways at the line. Photo finish.
15: Is it a comfort for you? Are you comfortable up there doing that?
16: Yes, most of the tracks I'm comfortable. Like Vegas, I mean, you can do it, but I'm not comfortable doing it there. Just, I don't know, I don't have the feel of the grip that I get at those other tracks, and I just don't feel like it's advantageous to run the wall there, so I don't typically run the wall in 3 and 4 at Vegas. Charlotte's a tough track to run the wall. It's very, very tough. Really, really bumpy on entry, and easy, like you have to carry a lot of speed, but it's easy to kind of shake the back of the car out from underneath you, and then you just don't have that margin to catch it before you get in the wall. So I don't feel comfortable there. I can still do it and do it as good or better than most, but it's just way more challenging there than anywhere else.
15: The next time I drive a cup car will be the first time. I've never done it. What's it feel like when, is it kind of like you lock in when you get to that sweet spot on the wall? Is it, it seems like it's almost like a slot car track, but is there a sweet spot you find when you get to the wall?
16: Well, you can feel the, I mean, not that you can feel the air. You feel the grip from the extra downforce, I think, that it's putting on the rear of the car. So yeah, it's not as apparent as like when you run the cushion in a sprint car. You got a bigger sidewall. You kind of like, you feel the car and the lateral load and all that. Where in the stock car, it's you feel, you get the sensation, you get the, I mean, the feel of the downforce, the noise off the wall, stuff like that. But yeah, it's different. So for me, I mean, running the wall becomes very much a rhythm. You know, homestead especially, to me, yeah, it gets very, yeah, you just kind of get into a rhythm with it, and you can almost do it blindfolded in a way, just off of sound. Sound and like the bumps and stuff, really, I don't know, just kind of all ties together for me.
12: At Homestead Miami Speedway, the master of ripping the fence will do it one more time off turn two.
14: Kyle Larson for the final time out of turn number two. Clear racetrack in front of him, leading his Hendrick Motorsports teammate and Alex Bowman by 10 car lengths to turn three for the final time.
18: Kyle Larson up against the outside wall will rim ride his way to the main straightaway, and he's put on yet another clinic. Checkered flag is out. Kyle Larson wins the Straight Talk Wireless 400 at Homestead Miami Speedway.
15: You mentioned the differences between the dirt track, obviously a sprint car, you don't have the big body, the big fenders, everything like that, the air portion of it, but is there some degree of it? The reason I ask that is Tyler Reddick is kind of the other guy, and he has a dirt track background. Is there something to that?
16: Well, yeah, I mean, I think it's all experience, so yeah, I think it definitely helps. For sure. Angles are all part of it as well. So, yeah, I think you just running a cushion, yeah, I mean, your angle's got to be right, your wheel spin's got to be right to make speed at doing it, and then you can kind of lock into that rhythm, a lot like running the wall at a Homestead or Kansas. So, yeah, it's a different car, different approach, different feel, but it all translates as well.
5: Thank you, Postman. Coming up, we'll go through some of the most memorable post-race dust-ups.
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5: There have been several memorable post-race melees in the history of NASCAR. 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We'll go through some of the top post-race altercations when we come back. 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
5: Welcome back to NASCAR Live. As is tradition, tensions were running high at Bristol Motor Speedway Saturday night. Those feelings carried over post-race as Carson Hocevar and Ryan Blaney found themselves in a skirmish in honor of the latest post-race feud. We thought we'd go back through some of the more memorable tussles in NASCAR history. Our Susie Armstrong is here to take us through them.
0: The passion of the drivers and crews is a huge part of what makes NASCAR the premier motorsports organization in the world. The drive and desire put on display by competitors and teams on a weekly basis is palpable and sometimes boils over in the heat of the moment. On occasion, an altercation on the racetrack leads to another one off the track that becomes physical. Keeping in mind what happened this past weekend at Bristol, here are the top five driver altercations heard on the Motor Racing Network.
3: Number five.
9: Ross, you finish up in the fifth spot today, and take us in the driver's seat. This looked like it was a fun race, I'm sure, probably from your side of things. I'm sure it was fun for the fans, but also aggressive in some parts of it, too.
22: Hang on 1 second.
9: All right. Hang on 1 second. Noah Gregson has made his way over here. They're going to have a few words and discussion here. They made contact with each other back early on in the race. They put Noah Gregson to the outside wall, eventually cutting down. And hang on, we got...
23: All right, there is a fight going on the pit lane between Noah Gregson and Ross Chastain right now. Fists are being thrown. Jason Toy is right there in the mix.
22: Yeah, I mean, he just fenced us off before...

0: Partner's driving style and is successful because of it. That was the case for Ross Chastain just a few years ago. At times, it seemed like the entire field was against Ross. And following a mid-race incident with Ross at Kansas, Noah Gragson decided it was time someone confronted Chastain. The watermelon farmer did not back down, and both Gragson and Jason Toy's microphone became momentary casualties of the brawl.
1: Number four.
2: There's fighting going on the pit lane. Joey Logano brought his battered car backwards down the pit lane, stopped it in front of his pit box as he was getting out. Tony Stewart parked his car parallel to his machine, got out. They looked at each other. Stewart and Logano began fighting. Fists were flying. The crew members got involved. Tony Gibson, the crew chief for Danica Patrick, Stewart Haas-owned team, he got in the middle of it, flying over the hood of a race car and a flying body block, and all kinds of fighting down here. It's since been picked apart by the NASCAR officials, and we'll... Joey Logano's out of the race car, and he's walking away. Tony Stewart's been separated. He's being sent the opposite direction as well. But fighting down here between Logano and Tony Stewart.
3: When you run a driver down there, then you take responsibility of what happens after that. So, he's a tough guy on pit road as soon as one of his crew guys gets in the middle of it. Until then, he's a scared little kid. Then he wants to sit there and throw a water bottle at me. So he's going to learn a lesson. He can run his mouth on Twitter and stuff all he wants tonight. I got plenty of people that are going to watch for that. It's time he learns a lesson. He's run his mouth long enough. He's sat there and done this double standard, and he's nothing but a little rich kid that has never had to work in his life. So he's going to learn with us working guys that had to work our way up how it works.
0: Tony Stewart was always known as a driver who wouldn't take any guff from anyone, especially those drivers from the younger generation. That was never more evident than the incident with Joey Logano at Auto Club Speedway. Stewart and Logano always had an interesting relationship, to say the least, after a young Logano replaced Stewart in the number 20 car at Joe Gibbs Racing when Smoke left to start his own race team. But it was years later, after Joey had joined Team Penske, that things exploded. Logano and Denny Hamlin crashed, battling for the victory, coming to the checkers, allowing Kyle Busch to walk away with the victory. But it wasn't Hamlin who was waiting for Logano on pit road. It was Stewart, who wanted to show his displeasure for how the Team Penske driver raced him on one of those classic and crazy Fontana restarts.
1: Number three.
2: Final time into turn 9 and turn 10. Cole Custer gets loose. Nemechek got to his bumper. Custer guarding that low line. Again, Nemechek hits the bumper. The drag race is on, and Nemechek puts Cole Custer into the wall. They both stay on the throttle and at the stripe. It looked like John Hunter Nemechek may have nipped Cole Custer. Reversed that. It was too close to call as both drivers were just banging into each other all the way up the front stretch.
4: Cole Custer is making his way on the track, chasing John Hunter Nemechek. He tackles him right at the end of the start-finish line. Drivers are scrambling around, crews jumping in, trying to take care of it. John Hunter Nemechek trying to figure out what's going on, but Cole Custer on a beeline run makes the tackle of John Hunter before NASCAR officials separate him.
0: When a win is on the line, emotions are even higher than normal. That certainly was the case in the 2013 Chevy Silverado 200 from Canadian Tire Motorsports Park. The race came down to a battle on the last lap between John Hunter Nemechek and Cole Custer. In the final set of turns, Nemechek initiated contact with Custer that led to a photo finish between the two drivers. John Hunter would walk away with the victory, but Custer wasn't going to let him walk away with the checkered flag that easily. As Jason Toy noted, Custer rushed JHN as he was trying to get the checkered flag from the flagman and laid him out with an NFL linebacker-esque tackle.
1: Number two.
2: They hit the corner. They hit a slow-moving Jeff Gordon, who gets into Clint Boyer, who collects Joey Logano. All three cars snap the wall to the outside of turn four.
5: Now he's actually headed back into the garage in a dead sprint, Joe. Clint Boyer was not involved in what took place in the garage area prior, but he may be involved here shortly. A dead sprint by Clint Boyer. Obviously wants to have a conversation, perhaps with Jeff Gordon. Jason Toy, he's probably coming your way.
4: Clint Boyer sprinting up into Jeff Gordon's garage, into his Sauler. Clint Boyer's getting held back by a mob of guys from his own crew, but he made a beeline sprint to Jeff Gordon, back of the hauler here, and now he's been cut off as soon as he gets there to the front of the hauler.
0: It is one thing when a victory is on the line, but when a championship is in the balance, all bets are off. In the penultimate race of the 2012 Chase, Clint Bowyer was about to have a great finish at Phoenix.

0: techniques, leaving him in a solid points position, setting up a duel with Brad Keselowski for the championship. But as the leaders were coming to the white flag, Bowyer was wiped out by Jeff Gordon, impacting championship hopes in a huge way. Following the incident, we were witness to one of the most memorable scenes in the history of the chase for the championship. Bowyer running through the garage, hunting down Gordon to deliver consequences for what happened on the track. Things were heated, but plenty of law enforcement was on the scene and prevented things from getting too crazy.
1: Number one.
2: Cale makes the move. He's down very close to the grass. Down, he tries to shut him off. Cale's in the grass. Cale loses it. He tries to pull it back. Down, he's side by side. They make contact. Both head toward the wall. They hit the wall in turn number three. We'll have a new leader. Jackie, yep. Over in turn three. We interrupt for a moment. Cale and Donnie both out of the cars. Bobby Allison has brought his car down there. A furious discussion taking place just down below the banks of turn number three. And now it appears we may have a fist fight. We see drivers and helmets. Safety officials trying to jump in there and separate them as tempers have really flared after this amazing incident on the final lap coming into turn number three. They battle on the ground at this time, and we can't see as others come running in to surround and try to separate those drivers.
0: The fight at the conclusion of the 1979 Daytona 500 isn't just the number one altercation to ever air on the Motor Racing Network. It is one of the most famous fights in sports history. Cale Yarborough and Donnie Allison both thought they had the Daytona 500 victory in their grasp as they held a huge lead over the rest of the field on the final lap. But on the backstretch, Yarborough attempted a slingshot pass. Allison blocked, and both drivers ended up wrecked and unable to cross the finish line. Not only did both drivers lose the Daytona 500 that afternoon, but they also lost their cool. The other Allison brother, Bobby, who had a history with Yarborough, stopped at the scene of the crash to offer his brother a ride to the garage. But that fired up Cale even more, and a brawl ensued between Yarborough and both of the Allison brothers. The fight raging as the King Richard Petty celebrated winning the sport's biggest race yet again is considered by many as the quintessential NASCAR moment. These are just five of countless moments where we've seen emotions boil over in the heat of battle during the course of NASCAR's nearly 80-year history. With the pressure of the chase still on full blast and trips to tracks from this list still remaining on the 2026 slate, like Kansas and Phoenix, as well as the paperclip, Martinsville Speedway, we might yet see another entry added to this list before the season is over.
3: 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Coming up, we'll sit down with Ben Rhodes.
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3: Ben Rhodes has a sizable points gap to make up in the upcoming weeks. 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He'll join us next. 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
11: Cloudy tonight with rain showers likely. Lows around 53, southeasterly winds 8 to 15 miles per hour. High of 60 tomorrow, showers likely. Slight chance for showers tomorrow night. Lows dip down to about 55, cloudy skies expected. That's your forecast. I'm weatherology meteorologist Paul Trombley. Get the latest weather updates online at MinnesotaDailyWeather.com. Right now, it's 63 degrees.
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3: Welcome back to NASCAR Live. The NASCAR Craftsman Truck Series continues its chase for a championship this weekend at Kansas Speedway. Ben Rhodes finds himself 61 points behind leader Lane Riggs, but a first-time win at Kansas could quickly close the gap for Ben. He sat down with our Steve Post.
13: What's the intensity like of these 8 weeks? You've been through this before. You've been through this before, but this is old school chase format. What's the intensity like?
14: Yeah, it's high, but I like it. I mean, during the regular season, there can be a bit of a lull during the summer months where things are tough. You're going to races back to back to back. It's hot. People are wore out, and they don't really see. It's hard for them to see. Like, you see the trophy, right? You see the trophy at each track, but the big picture, it's harder to see at that moment. The big picture is always in front of you right now, and I love that. It's easier than ever to have everyone motivated because they have a chance to win a championship, and it doesn't matter how late the nights are. It doesn't matter how hard they have to work. People want it. That's awesome. I love that about this.
13: What about the chase format versus the old playoff format? How does that differ?
14: Well, the three-race cycle that was occurring in the mm-hmm. old playoff format, every three races, you know, it would reset. And you would attack each individual three-race cycle completely different. You'd be focusing on your stage points. You'd be focusing on – it was so situational. But now you take this big picture into account for everything you do for the seven-race stretch. So you have to be almost more intentional at times. We were very much intentional when we needed to be. But there was also times you could breathe because you know, oh, well, it's about to reset. You don't get to breathe now. There's not a chance to breathe. It's go all the time. Go, go, go, go, go. But at the same time, you have to be so intentional about the stage points versus the race wins. There's opportunities to flip stages in the truck series. We know that. We see that all the time. But just because you can flip a stage doesn't mean it's the right thing to do. They give away 15 points when you win the race. That's a really big deal, you know? So you want to get those points. That's massive. But you can't do it at the expense of giving up stage points and then not getting the win, right? So there's a lot of careful consideration at split-second notices that need to be done.
13: Yeah, lots of challenges. That stage point thing, stage points really, really impact this greatly, doesn't they? Don't they?
14: Oh, it does. And I don't think for the longest time, I don't think people really quite understood their effect or impact. I mean, you could look at stats, you could look at numbers and you say, sure, that makes sense on paper. Yeah. But until you start living it and you're reinforcing the value of this by race weekend, then it becomes hard to overstate the importance of stage points. It's now something that you dictate your race around. It is for us. I know other people don't really think that way, but I'll say that us putting such an emphasis on stage points is a reason or a large contributor to why we have two championships.
13: Yeah. I think you're absolutely right about this. Truck Series, we head to Kansas this weekend. What are the challenges of Kansas Speedway?
14: Kansas has changed a lot. Mm-hmm. You know, 10 years ago, I made my first start there, 2016.
13: Oh, my gosh.
14: And it was not far away from the repave. It wasn't far off from its repave, and it was just fast. I could not believe it. We raced at night, and the trucks were just wide open. Mm-hmm. Back then, the series was a little different, a little less downforce, a little less drag. You're going pretty fast, built motors, lots of different competitors. just different. And now, I mean, we're ripping the fence at that place. The fall off is huge. You're lifting early. There's, like, you're never really comfortable. Lap one, you're really still never comfortable, even on fresh tires. So it's just one of those places that's a real precursor for Homestead. I think if you can go to Kansas and you have a really good setup fast F-150, you should be able to take a similar setup to Homestead and do well. And we're kind of using it as that. Like, to me, in the chase right now, the three most difficult races are going to be Kansas, Charlotte, and Homestead. So we're using Kansas and Charlotte as precursors for Homestead, and we're going to try to be all set up by that time.
13: What are restarts like at Kansas? Because that can be a little sketchy as well.
14: Wild.
13: Yeah.
14: It is sketchy, but the Truck Series is unique in the fact that you're planning ahead to corner three. Every time you're in a restart zone, you're planning ahead to corner three, at least my opinion, because you try to pull out and make these passes. And in the old days being just several years ago, you could pull out and go three wide and make passes. I got my very first win in the Truck Series by doing that. I pulled out three wide on the bottom of Las Vegas and got the win. That is very, very rare to do nowadays. If you pull out in the restart zone or on the front straightaway, more often than not, you're going to watch the field go past you as they're getting up to speed and drafting. The whole field has learned that if you stay bumper to bumper and draft, you're bigger and faster as a pack than the one guy that pulls out and makes the pass. So you're always planning that pack move all the way down round to turn three, and then once they spread out, you go from there. But doesn't mean it's not hectic. I mean, they're usually fanning out three wide in turn one and two, but it's a pack movement.
13: Yeah.
14: It's very hectic.
13: Yeah, it's fascinating stuff. It really, truly is. You talk about Kansas leading to Homestead. Have you even thought about what a shot at a championship and maybe even winning a championship at Homestead would mean to you and your legacy in the Truck Series?
14: Yeah, I mean, I try not to toy around with the idea too much. I did that in the past, and I can kind of find it to be a distraction. Mm-hmm. It can be unhealthy at times, right, to toy around with that. So for me, I'm taking it one race at a time and focusing on what matters most. I'm working with my crew chief and my team, our manufacturer Ford, to make sure that when we unload off the transporter, we're 1,000%. You don't get to change, really, anything of value once you get to the track. I mean, you can throw some spring rubbers in here and there, track bar, wedge, like things you change in the race to tune the truck. But if you want to actually really work on the truck, you're not really allowed to do that much with the next-gen practice. So we got to be perfect from unload. So I'm focused on that right now.
13: Right off the truck. Appreciate the time, Ben.
14: Absolutely. Thank you.
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3: Welcome back to NASCAR Live. The ARCA Championship picture is coming into focus this weekend at Kansas. Last weekend, Tristan McKee captured the East Series title over Max Reeves, while this weekend, Jake Bowman and Thomas Annunziata will settle the National Series title. So let's take some time now to look back at some of the past ARCA champions and where they are now. Our Kurt Becker is here to take us through.
1: The ARCA Menards Series has long been a place to prove one's talents as a racer. For some drivers, it's a chance to get their first taste of stock car racing. For others, it's the place where they make a statement that gets the attention of the NASCAR world. And this Friday at Kansas Speedway, another ARCA Menards Series champion will be crowned, adding another name to a list that includes plenty of drivers who have risen to success in other series. Chase Briscoe is one of them. Before his ARCA championship in 2016, Briscoe admits he was not exactly a household name.
2: Really, without the ARCA series, nobody even really knew who I was, you know, at least on the NASCAR radar. So, yeah, it was a huge part of that. You know, I wouldn't say it was necessarily just the championship, but, you know, certainly just winning the races and being, you know, as competitive as we were, I guess, at the ARCA level was what kind of got, you know, Ford originally looking at me. So, yeah, it's a huge part of that. You know, if I don't win the championship, then maybe I'm not doing what I'm doing. I don't know, but, I mean, the ARCA series was pivotal in my career for sure. It's the whole reason I'm here now.
1: Winning a championship changed that. And for Jesse Love, it was not just the championship that put his name on the map. It was the moments along the way.
4: A dream season continues for Jesse Love. Here he comes, working his way off turn number four, looking for the checkered flag is in the air. Jesse Love wins the Reese's 200.
1: Those are the moments that can help develop a driver's potential and catch the attention of NASCAR teams looking for the next rising star. Ty Gibbs followed a similar path. The 2021 ARCA Menards Series champion put together 10 wins that season, and one of those came at Charlotte Motor Speedway.
5: Ty Gibbs, who comes streaking out of corner number four and to the start-finish line. Ty Gibbs wins again in the ARCA Menards Series. He takes the checkered flag in the General Tire 150.
1: Sometimes the biggest impact of an ARCA championship is what comes next. Grant Enfinger won the ARCA title in 2015, and he says that championship helped seal the deal on his next opportunity.
6: This whole racing dream of mine has been so much, I'd say, of a pipe dream and less of a reality. And I've been so blessed to be in some organizations and to have people believe in me to where I can literally go out there and live my dream. And really winning that ARCA championship allowed me to run part-time in the truck series with GMS the next year, which we happened to win at my home track of Talladega. It's maybe the biggest win of my career, that able to catapult that into a full-time ride the following year at ThorSports. So while it's not always a direct path, without the ARCA championship, wouldn't have had the truck races, wouldn't have had the opportunity to be living my dream and talking to you right now. And, you know, I've been blessed to be in equipment that can win races and chase championships for a while. And, man, that's always been my dream.
1: And Chris Buescher knows the value of that spotlight, too. Buescher's 2012 ARCA championship helped put his name in front of NASCAR organizations, giving him the opportunity to take the next step.
25: Honestly, that was the thing that really got it going, right? You know, we were racing local. Well, we were traveling Rudden's car racing, but we ran five ASA speed truck races for some friends out on the West Coast. We ran six late model races, maybe five, lying about my age to get in the field. And honestly, it was just so dang expensive, and it was hard to find any notoriety late model racing at that time. And since then, the car store has done a great job at really, you know, making it more accessible to a casual race fan or diehard race fan, right? So that ARCA success is what really put us into the eyes of more and more people at the highest levels. And you know, I've been fortunate to have a chance taken on me to go into a development program there under the Roush banner with the Rua brothers. You know, the that group up there, we worked hard, we played hard along the way, we had a lot of fun, we won a lot of races, and really just kind of set everything in motion to be able to steadily move up.
1: That's been the story of ARCA for generations. The championship is an accomplishment and it's significant. But for so many drivers, it's also been a step toward the next level of their careers. Briscoe, Buescher, Enfinger, Gibbs, Love. 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They used ARCA to show the racing world what they could do. And now, it's someone else's turn. Friday night at Kansas Speedway, the ARCA Menards Series will crown its 2026 champion. And if history is any indication, the next champion may not just be celebrating a title. The champ might also be taking the first big step towards something even bigger and better.
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13: 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Ty Gibbs spins. A couple of other cars get turned dead sideways.
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3: Welcome back to NASCAR Live. In NASCAR, the month of September will always be associated for what Harry Gant accomplished back in 1991 during a remarkable five-week stretch. In honor of the 2026 NASCAR Hall of Fame inductee, we thought we'd take you back through the run that garnered him the title Mr. September. Susie Armstrong is back.
0: September has a way of changing the NASCAR season. 35 years ago, Harry Gant turned the month of September into his own personal highlight reel. In 1991, at 51 years old, Gant wasn't just winning races. He was rewriting what was possible for a veteran driver in the NASCAR Cup Series. The man known as Handsome Harry suddenly became Mr. September, putting together one of the most remarkable stretches in NASCAR history. It started on Labor Day weekend at Darlington Raceway. Gant wheeled the number 33 Skoal Bandit Oldsmobile to the front of the Southern 500, taking the lead for the first time on lap 151 and pulling away from the field.
28: Fans on their feet waving their caps and seat cushions as Gant flashes by for the final time. He's into turn number three. steps on the button again, begins to power his way off of four and down to the checkered flag.
8: He won the Winston Million at Talladega. He will add $100,000 more as his part of the Winston Million after winning at Talladega earlier this season. Harry Gant takes the checkered flag here in the Heinz Southern 500.
0: He led 152 of the race's 367 laps, earning his first win of the streak and giving everyone their first glimpse of what was to come. 7 days later, the scene shifted to Richmond. Gant had never won back-to-back Winston Cup races, but that was about to change. After starting 13th, he patiently worked his way forward. Then, with 19 laps remaining, Gant passed Davey Allison for the lead and held on to win. Two races, two wins. And suddenly, the NASCAR world was paying attention.
28: Gant goes around, more lap traffic. He'll pull up on the Rick Wilson car off turn number two. Here down this back straightaway for the final time. Harry Gant about to make it a big, big weekend in Richmond.
9: Harry Gant comes through three and four. Pretty much the same line he's taken all night, heading down to take the checkered flag and win the Miller 400. Harry Gant wins it, making it two Winston Cup races in a row.
14: This is the same car and the same engine that we ran last week at Darlington. And it worked good there, and it sure put it on here good tonight. We're just tickled to death. You know, we can just keep making progress like we've made in the last two or three weeks with our engine and chassis. We're going to be in good shape. Our team done a super job getting me out of the pits tonight, you know, and the Skoll Banded Oldsmobile, you know, just worked good. And I thank our sponsor, Skoll U.S. Tobacco Company, boy, it's been two in a row. Then one last night in Ed Whitaker Skoll car. So, you know, we're doing all we can do for our sponsors. Our team's working hard. Our engine shop's working hard. Leo and the boys working hard on chassis, and it's really been paying off.
0: Next came Dover. Gant and the number 33 team kept the momentum rolling, winning the race and making it three straight.
8: The white flag is flying for Harry Gant. One more mile around the monster mile, which he has tamed rather impressively today. He is in turn two.
28: The green and white colors of the Skoll Oldsmobile for the last time. Coming off turn number two, he'll close in on the Joe Ruttman car. Ruttman gives him plenty of racing room. Gant up high to get by in turn three.
9: Unbelievable for Harry Gant, about to win three Winston Cup races in a row. Here he comes off turn number four. Every hat in the place is off and cheering him on. Gant will win the Pecan Freeze 500.
15: Well, Harry, I'll tell you, it's like Eli just said, it's the 12th time in NASCAR history that a guy's won three in a row. And you've done it at this age. Boy, I'll tell you, you're getting better, huh?
14: I might win another one, might I?
15: Yeah, you sure might. I'll tell you, you had him licked today. Everybody just kind of sitting there strolling along.
14: It's going to have to run hard to stay up there today.
15: Well, everything looked good. I'll tell you that. Everybody down there had their fingers crossed again today. I knew what it was for this time, though. I got reminded real quick.
14: This Oldsmobile, I'm telling you, this is a new generation Oldsmobile. It's not the old 88 anymore. And it just handled a superior day. I mean, I didn't run hard all day, man. I just sat there and I'd run where it wouldn't wear the tires out.
0: Then came Martinsville and the chance to make history. Gant had a dominant car, but with 122 laps remaining, contact sent the number 33 spinning and left the Oldsmobile battered. For a moment, it looked like the streak was over.
28: Earnhardt's trapped in there behind Derek Cope. He now makes his move, but the battle is for the lead. And Wallace is into Harry Gant.
8: And everybody spins. Wallace in the wall. Cope is in the wall. Morgan Shepherd with extensive front-end damage. Harry Gant's car is up against the turn three wall. There's a lot of damage on the Hutch Strickland car. Likewise, some on the Dale Earnhardt machine. And we are under caution. Caution on the speedway for the 14th time on lap 376. It was Harry Gant, the race leader, battling second place Rusty Wallace. Harry was trying to hold the groove to the outside, Wallace to the inside.
0: But Gant wasn't finished. He charged back through the field, retook the lead with 46 laps to go, and held on for the victory, his fourth straight. At 51 years old, Gant had become just the third driver in the modern era to win four consecutive cup races.
8: White flag for Gant. Almost everybody shows one more finger as they point their fingers skyward as Gant is in turn two.
28: Gant's down on the inside of the track for the last time, making his move off turn number two. He will follow Bobby Hamilton down to the checkered flag.
9: Harry Gant heads up to turn number three on his way to four in a row. Almost unprecedented in this modern era of racing. Here he comes down to the line, and Harry Gant will win the Goodies 500.
16: Well, it's four in a row, actually six NASCAR races in a row, and nobody in the modern era has done that, I know.
14: Well, we sure are tickled to death. You know, the Skoll Bandit team, Leo Jackson, Andy Petrie, and everybody, you know, that associated with the car, it just done a super job. You know, they just keep a brain in here, and we don't do anything to it, and the car feels good. Everything runs good, and, you know, I got to thank our sponsors and say hello to everybody back home there today in Taylorsville.
2: you know, we've done it again. I can't believe it today, though, because I knew it was going to be a tough one today. But it's just great here to win again.
0: The streak reached its final stop at North Wilkesboro, just miles from Gant's hometown of Taylorsville, North Carolina. With a chance to make it five straight, Gant put the number 33 on the pole and dominated, leading 350 of the race's 400 laps. But late in the race, brake problems slowed Gant's charge.
9: Dale makes the move on the outside this time. He is there door-to-door with Harry Gant, and this is for the lead off turn two.
28: Gant's got the inside line covered, a fender out in front, but into turn three, Earnhardt goes by and takes the lead.
8: Boy, Earnhardt went by like he was shot, as we say, right out of a cannon. But here comes Gant. He'll swing the rear of the car, and it comes around on him. Earnhardt will hang on to the lead on lap 393. They're back in turn one.
28: Dale Earnhardt leads Harry Gant. Gant drops back by a car length, trying his best to hang on. The car did break loose that last time off turn number four. Gant falls back by another car link as Dale Earnhardt leads him back into turn four.
9: Right now, these fans are wondering, will Dale Earnhardt be the man to break the streak that Harry Gant has had for the last 4 weeks? He certainly looks to be in a position to do it right now. He's two car links ahead. Harry really hung it out coming off turn number four just a moment ago and may have just put too much heat in those tires to get it done.
0: Dale Earnhardt closed in, passed Gant with nine laps remaining, and ended the streak. Gant settled for second.
2: Harry, it came to an end, but you raced them hard all day. You led the most laps. What happened there at the end with the car?
12: The brake line broke. I didn't have any brakes for my last caution on. And when I was in front on the restart, I thought, maybe I can make it. And then, you know, I couldn't. I started catching some traffic there, and Earnhardt was right behind me, and there's 10 laps to go. And he pulled it outside. I think he seen I was having some trouble. I told him on the radio that I didn't have any brakes at all. So whenever he passed me, you know, I had to let way off to keep running back into him. Then I had a hard time just making the last few laps.
2: Your car didn't seem to change all day, though, when it was running.
12: The car was perfect, and the crew done a super job on the car. It just, you know, we've been lucky as everything, and to have a brake line, I think it broke the front cylinder, master cylinders. But we can't complain. It's good to run ahead, and we did end up second today. And it just, I'm just real sorry that it broke a brake line. Boy, it sure was going. I thought we had in the bag when that last caution came out. We come in and put tires on, and I figured, yeah, this is it now. Took off, and then the caution come right back out. Then when I restarted next time, I went that corner, and I didn't have any brakes.
0: The five-race sweep was gone, but Gant's September had already become legendary. Four straight wins, a second-place finish at North Wilkesboro, and a run that earned him a nickname that would last forever, Mr. September. And now, more than three decades later, as another NASCAR season reaches its most important stretch, the story of Harry Gant is a reminder of what can happen when everything comes together at exactly the right time.
3: Thank you, Susie. Coming up, we'll relive Kyle Busch taking home the checkers in Kansas during a race that had a very fitting name.
17: All right, hot shots. Engines off, pencils down. Time for a postseason lesson.
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17: 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Might as well call it a season. That's it. Got it? Good. This fall, the chase is back. Time to win a championship. 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
3: Welcome back to NASCAR Live as the Motor Racing Network continues to honor the memory of the late, great Kyle Busch. Tonight, let's close the show by going back to May 2021, when Kyle Busch took home the checkered flag at Kansas Speedway in the Bushy McBush Race 400, a fitting name for that afternoon's race winner.
2: He's not going to get that help, though. Like you said, we are hearing we're going to get the one-to-go indication at the start-finish line. And that, like you said, Alex, will turn it into a green-white checker finish here at Kansas.
20: Five of the current top 10 are yet to get to victory lane here in the 2021 season. They are the leader, Kyle Busch. They are, let's see, Chase Elliott, who is sixth. Kevin Harvick is 7th, Matt DiBenedetto 8th, Tyler Reddick 9th. So those are the five drivers inside the top 10 that have yet to win this year, and an awful lot on the line and a golden opportunity. We get the one to go. It's time to make lane choice here, just past the start-finish line.
2: And we will see Kyle Busch go to the inside. The next two cars go outside, Blaney and Kyle Larson. Truex to the bottom, Keselowski to the bottom, Chase Elliott to the top side. Mike Bagley, weigh in on this one. Two to go, green, white, checkered flag, and the guy at the front of the field by the name of Kyle Busch hasn't won this year, and I would imagine he's going to make it very difficult on everybody when they drop the green flag.
1: Well, the incentive is there now, isn't it? Now, the incentive's in place, but question is, what about the execution? Ryan Blaney would like to get his second win of the year. Kyle Larson's going to restart on the outside. He's been strong on the outside. You've got a handful of drivers inside of that top 10 that can smell that checkered flag getting ready to fly. Get that win, get that buttoned up under your belts. You're good to go. There's a lot of incentive for everybody inside of that top 10. The question is, how will execution work out for those drivers?
20: Yeah. Well,
2: execution for sure will determine who goes to victory lane and who does not. Kyle will line up on the inside of row one. When he looks in the rearview mirror, he sees his teammate Martin Truex, and he also knows that Truex is on newer tires. Will Martin push Kyle? We'll find out. Top side, Blaney and Larson, Brad Keselowski, Chase Elliott, here we go at Kansas, a green, white checker finish coming up.
20: Kyle Busch in the Toyota on the inside lane. Ryan Blaney in the Ford on the outside lane. They get to the Geico restart zone, and the green flag goes back in the air. Green, white checker to settle it. Nobody has the advantage. Everybody playing bumper cars. Stacked up, double wide, headed to one.
4: Both lanes getting huge shoves, two and three cars deep. Here comes Kyle Busch. He's got the lead. Oh, Blaney gets spun. He gets hit by Larson. He makes an amazing save, but Larson is up in it.
1: Here they come now, full speed, no caution. Green flag still out. Larson plummeting through the field, while up front, Kyle Busch will take the reins with Truex and now Chase Elliott in the mix.
2: White flag waving here at Kansas, and it's Kyle Busch with the lead, but here they come. Brad closing in, Truex, Chase Elliott, and Kevin Harvick.
4: Brad Keselowski getting a major league shove from Harvick. He shoved him all the way up to the wall. Harvick dives under Keselowski. He'll go to second. Keselowski gets hit from behind by Chase Elliott.
1: Elliott had a run halfway down the back straightaway. He's got to check up there, three wide from third on back as up front. Here comes Kyle Busch. He's going to steal it this afternoon in Kansas.
20: Kyle Busch celebrating his birthday today is going to do it with a checkered flag. Kyle Busch wins the Bushy McBush Race 400 at Kansas Speedway.
3: Folks, that's all the time we have for you for this week. I'd like to thank Kyle Larson and Ben Rhodes for joining us. I'm Mike Bagley. For the rest of the MRN crew, we thank you for joining us as well. Be sure to join us for our coverage from Kansas Speedway this weekend. Also, don't forget, got another installment of NASCAR Live Wide Open coming your way Thursday. And we're back 1 week from tonight with another edition of NASCAR Live at 7 p.m. Eastern Time. Until then, so long, everybody.
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18: Cloudy tonight with rain showers likely. Lows around 53. Southeasterly winds 8 to 15 miles per hour.
7: High of 60 tomorrow. Showers likely. Slight chance for showers tomorrow night. Lows dip down to about 55. Cloudy skies expected. That's your forecast. I'm weatherology meteorologist Paul Trombley. Get the latest weather updates online at minnesotadailyweather.com. Right now, it's 63 degrees.
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